That's it. About an hour into the show. Of course, Monique Bingham. A track called Bloody Lucky. China Music Remix. We've got some Humble B Flat coming up. We've got some Doug Gomez. We're going to continue with some AKA Zeb from last week. His new West Side Escapade EP, another track from that. We got some 20 Below coming up. Stay tuned, go until 9 p.m. right here. This is the first show of May 2026. Love it. Weather's getting warmer, people are starting to go outside, shorts are coming out. Yeah. Let's do it. Beautiful. So head on over to mixcloud.com/thenextexit for the show without the talking and the stingers. Head on over to cfmu.ca for all the streaming today that you can handle. All the shows on the station. 8 weeks of archives up there for you. 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
1: 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Yours truly, PV, a.k.a. Philip Foligno, and DTS, a.k.a. Deep to the Soul, here with you for an hour and a half of boom-bap underground hip-hop gems for your head top, some new stuff, couple of older stuff, but mostly just good music this evening. Huge shout-out to you, man, wherever you're at, wherever you be. Hopefully you're in a good place mentally, physically, spiritually, whatever state of being you may be in at this present moment in time on a fine Saturday night, kicking off the month of May. Huge, huge, huge shout out to Run and Gun for coming through last week, and huge shout out to everybody who's been showing love during our donation fundraiser drive. Thank you so much. We really wouldn't be here without you. Additionally, if you are an artist and you want to submit your music to the show, hit us up on our Gmail, the.steel.hiphop@gmail.com. Let us know where you're coming from. Let us know if you want to do an interview. It's as simple as that. Just reach out to us and we'll try our best to accommodate and arrange some sort of a meeting so we can make it happen. And without any further ado, man, let's kick it out with some music. DTS is rough and ready to go on the ones and twos. About to get into this left field keel and Quatric with Cathedral Keel right here on The Steel. Keep it locked, man.

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0: 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This is The Steal on CFMU 93.3 FM. Yours truly, PV and DTS here with you, 30 minutes into the mix. Huge shout out to you wherever you're at, wherever you be. About to get into some Nico Is, Talib Kweli, and Melanie Charles with their track Notes from the Underground. But before we do, let's tell you what you heard. We had some Ghostface Killa and Method Man with Parahammers, IDK and K Tronada featuring Black Thought with P.O., the Mussolini and DJ Skiz with Sincere's theme, Spade and Ink with Honey Sugar. Huge shout out to Spade, Saint Sucre with Centreville, Moving Cool featuring Scotty Four with The Come Up, Leroy Campbell with Trust and Believe, Jill Scott featuring Ab Soul with Ode to Nikki, Fashan and Sir Veterano with OMG, Bop Alloy featuring One Below with Say It Again, Rex Sessions with Unknown Misery and their track Paper Umbrellas, DJ Epic with Old Flames, and Left Field Keel with Quatrick Swayze with Cathedral Keel to kick off this week's episode of The Steal. And then, of course, we had that Future Wave instrumental, Best I Ever Heard, underneath the intro. Man, we're going to get back into the music right here on The Steal, CFMU 93.3 FM. Check it out, man. Don't go anywhere.
1: If you can't be any geek off the street,
2: gotta
1: be handy with The Steal.
2: Tomorrow's moving, but I'm grounded, you know?

You know we had to take him to the old school one time, man. Yo, let's take him to 89 real quick. Yeah, like that. Bold cabin, havoc, I got a habit of burning down mics and reciting emerald tablets. The catalog's anonymous to the flood of Atlantis.

beat is fresh. 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It should be easy cause the beat is fresh. I wanna see which posse can dance the best. It should be easy cause the beat is fresh. It's a continuous threat. The way I'm running up these numbers like a stimulus check.

0: worth something.
1: The fact that up here, meaningless crack value. Guys, what up? For that
2: shit? Yeah. I told y'all it don't stop.
1: Yeah. Yes. Guys, what up?
3: All they did was sew on the label. You know where you get that shit from?
1: This was not made in China. This is from the mind of a man, not a minor. Black jeans designer. I was in the Bronx when I came out. No label, truth, no fable. From the root grave to the cradle. Beaten on the table, locks on the bagel. Upper West Side, no pesticide. Unvaccinated, weed medicated. Straight from a native, most are overrated. Feel the fabric, mighty, flash the magic. I'm a shaman, don't off with rhyming. Homegrown, organic on a microphone. Tell a clone, please. Please leave me alone. Tell a clone, please leave me alone. Cloak and dagger, watch the fraud stagger. Cloak and dagger, watch the fraud stagger.
4: 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Shit drop like ornaments in their diapers. 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
5: 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Adventures of the greatest, he back from off hiatus. 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From the Lower East to the Upper West Side, ask your neighbors. 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

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On the phone with my wife, where I'm at, she don't always know, but she always go with it. I always had an old soul.

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To put the squeeze on Hercules, like God of mercy, it's common courtesy. From now on to Bob and Curtsy, when we first meet, there'll be lots of church peeps around to get Hearst Fleet when you leave. Like God of mercy, it's an emergency. Ever since I emerged, they hear me, give a pair, give me the third degree, but that's like a pair of me to herbal tea. Like God of mercy, anytime you first meet, see none of them boy want nothing to me, so please move from the microphone before you get real born up properly. Because we got just abusive, every booth we use our uses, we're accused of leaving bruises and contuses, we're exclusive, we get nooses with the nooses, and the proof is that everything that we do, and this includes with spatters building and pack, will move all the base. Sure. Everything out there, I'm out to cruise and I'm about to prove that when I'm in the booth, I'm like a fugitive. Never ever will a shoe fit. Always different from the get up, never let them out a little bit.

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2: 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We got some chin beats on loop with this track, Just Coolin', but we're not running down a track list right now. I want to plug some events happening in the Hamilton and upcoming future in the local area. Huge shout out to the Hamilton Art Crawl happening next week, May 8th. The second Friday of the month on James Street North, 5 p.m. until late. It's going to be road closures from 6 p.m. until 11 p.m. And this is free to all attendees and vendors. Definitely show up to support community. This is happening May 8th, June 12th, July 10th, August 14th, and October 9th. So if you can't catch one, there's tons you can catch. Huge shout out to all the dope artists in the Hamilton area. And also want to give a huge shout out to Fresh Kills and Meyer Clarity, with DJ Versatile doing their show May 23rd over there at 288 James Street North in Hamilton. This is featuring Crooks with Heartbeats and Whatever Men. Special guest Anthony Rinaldi, 15 advance, 20 at the door, 8:30 p.m. May 23rd, 288 James Street North in Hamilton. Huge shout out to DJ Versatile. And a huge shout out to you, man, wherever you're at, wherever you may be on a Saturday night, enjoying this music with us that we put together for you, whoever you are, whoever you be. And we're just going to keep it moving. Remember, if you have music submissions, hit us up on the Gmail, the.steel.hiphop@gmail.com. We also post our track list under an Instagram with the exact same name. It's the.steel.hiphop. And yeah, without any further ado, let's get into some new RJ Payne featuring Skyzoo. Check it out, man. This is The Steel on CFMU.
3: Yeah. What I told y'all, it feels good to win, right?
1: I told y'all it don't stop.
3: Then I told y'all winning ain't enough. But it's another part of that, though. Consistency is everything. Allow me to talk my shit. Look, you gotta take losses to get the win. I paint a picture, let me draw you a portrait. Go get the pen. They tried to predict my end, but this what broke the haters' heart, cause I'm still razor sharp, putting in work. I don't skip the gym, this my 9 to 5. I do what I love, it's my kind of job. I'm supposed to work this hard for somebody else. I find it odd, I ain't trying to hide. I'm

0: seeking favors they forget. From here on out, I will attach the receipt. My lesson was learned. I killed all the snakes, rejected the worms. There's so much dirt, I had to start disinfecting the germs. Show respect to get burned. If you make investments in the bad karma, at some point you should expect a return. It's pain.
1: Winning is a difference. It hits you at the entrance, and you'll never walk the same, baby. Winning is addictive. It'll have you trying to loop with it, spin around the distance to remain in the free game. This winning get expensive. Did it in the trenches, live from the stivers inside of the bed where the message is homicide shit. And based on how you pronounce the messenger or the messages, and either way, I'm the messenger with the blick. I've been bodying since 05, and we are 20 later. I still look like it's 05. My genes did all the favors. The key to it is knowing that the keys ain't what they gave us. They slow you down for now so they can speed you up for later. So when you see me in my Wrangler, I'm speeding to my own drum. Like even high as none here. 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

your mind on a Saturday night. It's yours truly, PV and DTS, getting ready to make way for Ozilla Radio up next here on CFMU. Man, big shout out, of course, to Julius, to Francis. Huge shout out to Realistic. Huge shout out to Blade Runners, Shane, Keisha, Taylor, Dave, Frankie. Huge shout out to the Vintage Snafu Spot, got us on lock. Huge shout out to Dr. Disc, the Steel City supporters. Huge shout out to Eclipse, and huge shout out to you, man. It's your dudes PV and DTS signing off for the week. We got one more track for you though, and we're out of here.

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2: Hey guys, what's going on? 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I kind of went deep there, like the Budweiser frogs from the Budweiser commercial a long time ago. I don't know if any of you guys have seen that before, but it is a classic. Anyways, tonight we are taking over with a brand new guest mix. This guest really doesn't need that much of an introduction to the show. He's been on before under a different alias. His brother has been on the show, and his second brother is going to be coming on the show as well. So we're actually really excited about bringing on this member right now. He is, in case you haven't seen our post yet, so I'm not going to name drop him just yet, but he is no rookie to the music industry. He has received support from the dance industry veterans, including Afrojax, Axwell, Mac J, Fields Cartel, myself, Rose Drive, you know, casual plug from Rico Suave. In the past, this artist has grown his online repertoire by releasing remixes of some of his favorite tracks, including but not limited to Tiësto and Galantis, in addition to the official remix release for Trevor Guthrie and Felix Cartel, which have been released on Sony Music Canada and Physical Presents. To date, this individual artist has had his remixes receive over 1.7 million plays collectively across SoundCloud, Spotify, Apple Music, and YouTube, and has received critical acclaim from many of the top dance blogs, including Your EDM, EDM Tunes, EDM.com, Toronto Rave Community, casual plug because he is from Toronto, and many, many more. And I can also personally attest that for 2022 and, you know, obviously 2023, because we're in October at this point, this individual artist has a huge amount of things coming up, events, potentially shows, releases. So I gotta tell you, keep an eye and keep it locked with him, because here comes the name drop. Ben Zamora is gonna be having the release, his debut release of an entire EP following or just before the end of 2023. So keep it locked with that. And if you wanna stay locked and loaded with Ozilla Radio and all of our up and coming shows, follow us on any one of our social media channels, Twitter, Twitch, Instagram, Facebook, Mixcloud, SoundCloud, YouTube, at Ozilla Radio. And speaking of YouTube, we had some amazing analytics and some milestones as well. So follow us on our social media channels so we can tell you what they are, because we want this mix, this track in the background, to be giving you all of that beautiful, groovy bass line so you can vibe to the sounds tonight. And the very last plug, in case you guys haven't seen it, we have a big, big booking coming on to Ozilla Radio, because Ozilla Radio is associated with King and Queens for an event later this month, and it is partnered with Sabres as they're taking over Toronto's Wiggle Room. Casual plug, Sabres will be coming on the show. So again, stay locked and loaded with Ozilla Radio. I'm your host, Rico Suave, and this is the sounds of Ben Zamora.

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2: She had me at hello. The moment our eyes met, I knew I'd never let her go. I mean, this queen was pristine. 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Building my strength as we exchanged mental range. Her inviting verbs blur, most her word. Distracted for her, cipher was so captivating. 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Insatiably I thrilled by her touch. 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

0: Everybody knows not to drink and drive, but some people still think it's okay to take drugs and drive. 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A message from the RCMP, the Canadian Association of Chiefs of Police, and Arrive Alive Drive Sober.
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1: 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Shoot, shoot.

0: Some would say that underground hip-hop music is best listened to at night. 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

0: 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So hold tight. We'll be right back after this. After this. After this. After this.
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3: 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My name is Chase March, and I started this segment many, many, many years ago when I was still doing a radio show called Dope FM. So, Dope FM and Word is Bond present Know Your History, Women in Hip Hop 1985. We are going to dive deep and look at all the female-fronted hip hop releases that came out in 1985 for the next little while. And you know, in 1984, we had the Roxanne Wars. Well, Roxanne Shanté and Sparky D were still going back and forth a little bit in 85, and let's just hear a little bit of that right now as we shine a spotlight on women in hip-hop. This is 1985, and if you want to see the other years, I've done specials on 79, 80, 81, 82, 83, 84, 88, and 89. We skipped over 85, so this is long overdue. Let's hear some Roxanne Shanté right now.

Yo, that was Roxanne Shanté right there, Roxanne's profile. And Roxanne Shanté sparked what was called the Roxanne Wars. And Sparky D was someone that went and battled against her. And in 1985, they put out a joint EP, and they both had a track, very similar beat, might be exactly the same, where they called it Roxanne's Profile and Sparky D's Profile. So let's hear from Sparky D right now. Word is bond, know your history, Women in Hip Hop, 1985.

0: Yo, did you recognize those voices right there? A group called Supernature with a track called Showstopper, which was a answer record to Slick Rick and Dougie Fresh's The Show. Now, that group right there went on to achieve big things. They had a name change. It was, I know you know, Salt and Peppa. So Salt and Peppa went on to do huge things, but they got their start in 1985. Also, I don't know why, but a lot of women rappers got their start doing diss and battle records in the early 80s and the mid 80s. And the other one was the Real Roxanne. So we're going to play some of the Real Roxanne right now.
1: The ladies of the state of plain and simple. Some of my friends know me as Temple. But ladies in the place, I want you to know about this guy named

Yo, 1985, the sequence right there. And that rapper was calling herself Blondie, but just don't get it confused. She is not Debbie Harry, the lead singer of the group Blondie. It is somebody different. But man, some great hip hop came out in 1985 with women on the mic. So let's move to the next one right now. This is a group out of Baltimore, and I can't find much about them online, but they're called the Unos, and they're pretty cool. So let's hear one right now. It's Tough Being a Girl from the Unos. Women in Hip Hop, 1985, Word is Bond, and Dope FM.

The Uno's right there. It's tough being a girl. And I know it can be sometimes. That's why International Women's Day is a nice day to recognize. And I do it every single year with my Women in Hip Hop Spectacular. And right now, we're looking at Women in Hip Hop in 1985. Now, as I was doing my research for the show, I came across an MC I hadn't heard of before out of Jersey called MC. Perpetrators is the name of the track. Sorry, the name of the track is called MC Perpetrators. This came out in 1985, and it's by Lady Crush and DJ Jazz. Just did a little bit of research, and she was known as one of the youngest female rappers to come out. And this track is called MC Perpetrators.

That was Sheila E. right there with a little taste of Holly Rock, which you might have heard from Crush Groove, a hip-hop film that came out in 1985 as well. We're looking at The Women in Hip-Hop 1985, and I only got time to fit in one more track, but this one is one you definitely know. Some of those were a little bit more obscure, but you probably know A Fly Guy by Pebbly Poo. And if you were listening closely, people were referencing her in the tracks leading up to this one. This is Women in Hip Hop, and we celebrate every single year International Women's Day on Dope FM and WordIsBond.com. There is a video version, ChaseMarch.com. 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All right, Pebbly Poo. Fly Guy.

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prototype, you just a decoy. Oh, you on board, I got some hitters I can deploy. Your golly aura, but the body giving playboy. You're pretty bitty, but I dress just like a tomboy.

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And tonight, we are celebrating International Women's Day by shining a spotlight on hip-hop's better half. We do this every single year, March 8th, to mark this celebration of women. And hip-hop has a lot of great female MCs, producers, DJs, women in business doing stuff behind the scenes. And shout out to you if you are one of them. This is your day. Hope you enjoy it. International Women's Day, Women in Hip Hop Special on Word is Bond Rap Radio. Let's do this.

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1: 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Talk a big game with a breath that's weak. 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
1: You ain't never had it done like me. Never met a soul that could hum like me. But I seen too many trying to sound like G.
0: Shake 'em, break 'em, as far as I can see.

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And today we are celebrating International Women's Day, which happens every March 8th. We do it by shining a spotlight on hip-hop's better half. Every track that you're going to hear today is female-fronted hip-hop. Shout out to all the women MCs, producers, DJs, everyone out there doing your thing. Hope you are enjoying International Women's Day. I got one more track to run, and then I'm going to play the commercial spots. But I have a concert announcement before that. We did our Hip Hop Educators Teachers Can't Rap release party on Saturday, and he came through and copped two CDs, so it was really cool to see him and kick it with him for a little bit. But he's got a show next week, Saturday, March 14th, and it's $40 for advance tickets at The Rock Pile on 5555 Dundas Street West. S, Solar C, Mathematic, Eloquent, Tamika, Jermond, Linnea, and Righteous are on this bill. It's a gill-breathing event. If you are in Toronto or in the area and free on Saturday, go check that out. All right, my name is Chase March. There's a video version of this at chasemarch.com. It will be posted soon. I always get it on the radio first, and then the video version goes up on my Patreon on Tuesdays. So, Word is Bond Rap Radio, Thursday at 10 p.m. on 94.9 FM Radio Western. And, like I said, it's International Women's Day, so I'm going to play one more song, and then we are going to do a spotlight on a specific year in hip-hop, so you can check that out and see all the women-fronted hip-hop that came out in that year, and see what else is going to happen this International Women's Day. I am not quite sure yet, but keep it locked. All right, here we go. This one is Junie, Rest of My World.

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5: 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But hey, what do we know? This is Dope FM. 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
1: 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Right here, vibing on Dope Radio 93.3 with High Society. 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

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Amplitude. Amplitude. Amplitude. Amplitude. Disco, funk, and beyond. 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

Hey everybody, I'm Jamie Tennant, Program Director here at 93.3 CFMU. You hear a lot of my voice yapping on programs right now because, of course, a lot of stuff is not volunteer-produced at the moment due to COVID-19. We are trying to keep the number of live hosts minimal, and some live hosts are not comfortable with coming in. So you have to put up with me, and I'm sorry. But I wanted to do something different today on this show and a series of shows if I can. Back in 2006, before Supercrawl, there was something called the C&C Music Festival. Now, that music festival, the C's, stood for CFMU and CIOI, which you now know as The Hawk, was Indie FM for a little while. It's been a few different things. Mohawk and McMaster radio stations. This music festival, the concept was to have a bunch of local bands play in local venues, so it's the bands you would see on any given night of the week in Hamilton at the venues you would go to on any given night in Hamilton to kind of give a cross-section of that. Now, of course, it's hard to miss the C&C reference to 80s, 90s on that bridge, the C&C Music Factory. So that's how we got Everybody Dance Now. Get it? C&C Music for the Everybody Dance Now. I'm not going to sing it for you, but hopefully you understand the reference. Everybody Dance Now was the series of discs, good old-fashioned CDs, that CFMU and CIOI put out for a decade to chronicle the Hamilton music scene. And we're going to check those discs out on this series. Today we should get to disc one and half a disc two, which they were actually, with the exception of 1 year, two disc sets. So, Everybody Dance Now, volume one. This was meant to be a cross-section of the music you would hear in Hamilton. Now it's kind of a history lesson. We're going to start off with track one. This is a band called The Nines with Take What You Want, the first song ever heard on Everybody Dance Now, Songs from Hamilton, volume one.

Already, memory lane sounds a bit different from what you'd hear right now 15 years later. Well, not quite 50. 2006 was the year that we put this first disc together. And here's what we wrote on the back. Me and Gunner, who Jamie Smith, you may know him as, at Indie FM at the time. The CNC Music Festival is a true community effort. Hamilton's two campus community radio stations, CFMU and C101.5, came together to create a one-night festival that involves the bands and venues most associated with Hamilton's thriving music scene. No pay-to-play, no money-making ventures, simply a night where people would be able to see what's really happening here. So in that set, we started off with The Nines, Steve Eggers' group that's still together and was together for quite a while before this came out. They have been around for a long time. Steve is the main guy in that group. I believe he's based out of Burlington now. Take What You Want was that track. We heard Field Guide after that with Clockwork. People's Republic with Mono Rock. You may recognize that MC, Lee Reed, still going strong. And then we heard Animals Jump from Wax Mannequin, also still performing, which is really, really cool. We're going to keep on going to a band that is no longer around. Many of these bands, of course, are now gone because not every band lasts more than a few months, let alone a couple of decades. This is Tell the Divers with Alligator on 93.3 CFMU.

That was a track called Rocket from an MC named MJ. Miles Jones first came to CFMU as a McMaster student, wanted to do a program on which he could play hip-hop tracks and then the original tracks that those hip-hop tracks sampled. And I thought, as the program director and the guy who would give him a show, I thought, no, there's no way. There's no way you could do that on a weekly basis. This is well before you could find every single song you wanted very quickly online. I mean, you could, but it was a little harder in 2005 or 4, whenever he came around. I can't recall right now. But anyway, then I found out that Miles Jones was the son of Deadly Headley Jones, who used to be a very popular DJ, did the late night thing on The Edge, which was CFNY back then, a real eclectic mix of music. And I thought, okay, he's probably got the record collection. And he did. MJ, I'm not sure if he's still out there making music, but might very well be. Before that, we heard Heat. H-E-A-T, with periods after that, after each letter. What You Want to Hear, that track. An MC from Hamilton started off as Dr. Heat, if I'm not mistaken. We heard the Astronauts with A Lotion. By the way, that's Astro, K-N-A-U-G-H-T-S. And Tell the Divers with Alligator. Always really liked that band. The next track is from a legendary Sonic Onion group. I know some of these folks reasonably well. A Northern Chorus. This is Costa del Sol on 93.3.

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I'm Program Director Jamie Tennant, and we're taking a trip down memory lane to 2006. The CNC Music Festival disc, Everybody Dance Now, Songs from Hamilton, Volume 1. That was Orphix, internationally known noisy techno duo, a track called Crack Test. Before that, Navy, with a song called What a Biddy Is. Now, Navy's track there, I believe, was the intro or part of the intro song when we did the third element of the CNC thing, and that was the simulcast. For the first time that I'm aware of, C101, known as Indie FM, and CFMU did a simulcast where both 93.3 and 101.5 broadcast the same programming. Now, when I say the first time as I am aware, definitely for those two stations, but I think maybe the first time in Hamilton that's been done. I don't think that's the kind of thing that gets done very often at all, unless they're all broadcasting a throne speech or something like that. But it was a lot of fun. We would interview artists and play the tracks and pump up the festival. It was hosted by myself and Gunnar Smith, and we had a really good time doing it. It was something different. We did it out of the studios at 101.5, and as I said, broadcast on both stations. We had The Rest before that with Memories Like Photographs, a great band, Adam Bentley doing some great work still with musicians, and a Northern Chorus with Costa del Sol. We're going to move on into something a little more power poppy, which I'm a sucker for. This is Starside, Fast Guys, Faster Girls, 93.3 CFMU, McMaster University in Hamilton.

Just for fun, we're going to stop after three tracks instead of four to sort of suggest that this is where disc one ended and disc two begins. That was Afternoons in Stereo with Tidal Passage, an artist who has changed a lot over the years as well. Also, Afternoons in Stereo, a fellow named Greg Vickers, used to host a great show here called Urban Modernists. Before that, we had Beautiful from Hewitt, and we started off with Starside, Fast Guys, Faster Girls. Moving on to The Marble Index, another great band. They were kind of short-lived, I suppose, and this track is sort of an ode to The Clash, which I think is fairly obvious. I Don't Want to Change Your Life, The Marble Index, on 93.3.

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You're listening to 93.3 CFMU. That was the Vapids with Romeo Romeo. Before that, the Inflation Kills with Children, Holiday with a track called Sugar Sugar, and the Marble Index starting that set off with I Don't Want to Change Your Life. Moving on to a band who became Young Rival. This is The Ride Theory with Parking Ticket on 93.3.

Sailboats Are White. I loved that band so much, and they really did extremely well. They burned briefly and very bright, I would say. The track was called Lead Eye, and it's a bouncy little tune. It's probably my favorite by them. We also had Third Son with What It's All About, K-Sun with Celebrate Yourself, and we started off with The Ride Theory and a track called Parking Ticket. Just for fun, I realized that we didn't read all of the liner notes. So let me go ahead and read the second paragraph. Everybody Dance Now, Songs from Hamilton Volume 1, does not represent everything happening in Hamilton. We intentionally avoided many genres, otherwise we would have had to release a box set. Copyright ownership stymied us on other fronts. What it does represent, however, is a cross-section of the bands that people talk about, the ones that you see in the club listings, and the ones that we feel best represent Hamilton's amazing and diverse musical community. That was an important message, because of course not every band in Hamilton could be on the comp. We didn't want people to think that we were saying, this is Hamilton alone, these tracks alone. It was, this is Hamilton, and other things like it. So hopefully that was understood by people. We did have a lot of artists come back every single year to be on the comp, and other years it was mostly new folks. We're moving into something a little louder now, another band who did very well internationally, Cursed. This is Head of the Baptist on 93.3 CFMU.

0: The Love Bolt,
1: a band featuring Tyler McCool, who was in, what, 70 bands, Tyler? Is that the way it was? There was a lot of bands. And that was Take This, also in that set. We had Cities and Dust with My Secret. Craig Nordeman from that band was the music director here at CFMU for a time. And

They were doing really well, too, but again, maybe one record, I think. They were only around for a brief period because, you know, life happens. We heard also in that set, Who's Your Poet? I'm a Sucker for a Rack Tom Snare. And we started off with Head of the Baptist by Cursed, moving on into Electroluminescent with Ghosts in the Gaps. That is a fellow named Ryan Ferguson, works for the art gallery now, runs the film stuff. It's really cool. Nice career move, man. We're going to get into that music and continue on through the rest of this disc. Enjoy.

93.3 CFMU in Hamilton, Ontario. I am program director Jamie Tennant, and we've been taking a walk down memory lane to check out the first ever CNC Music Festival disc entitled Everybody Dance Now, Songs from Hamilton, Volume 1. So these bands were all around. This is a snapshot of the year 2006. That was junior achiever Gene Champagne, formerly of the very well-known Hamilton band The Killjoys from the 90s, and that was a track called California. And big fan of Junior Achiever, who just released something, I think it was last year. Panty Christ in there, Carve My Name Into Your Chest. We also heard the Lorenas with Peroxide Suicide, and we started that set off with Electroluminescent and Ghosts in the Glass. And that was discs one and two of the first ever CNC compilation. On the second one, that came out in 2007, featured the shorn skull of Gunnar Smith on the cover because it just was a great image, so we used it. And so don't let it go to your head, Jamie, just because we had you on the cover, man. Anyway, Jamie should be here hosting the show with me, but I'm doing this on a whim, so he's not. And many apologies. Maybe he'll join me for an episode. We're going to get on to disc two. And disc two, these discs are all great. Some are better than others, depending on your tastes. But I'm a big fan of all of them. I like this track. This was a band called The Racket and Baby on 93.3.

93.3 CFMU. That was Julie Fader. You may know her from her work with many different artists, including Sarah Harmer, or from Hamilton's own Flux AD, who were no longer around by this time, by the time we put out these compilations. This was the second Everybody Dance Now Volume 2, or in full, Songs from Hamilton Volume 2. Julie Fader with Middle of the Night. Wax Mannequin was back with You and All Your Friends. Neighborhood Noise in there with Another Face in the Crowd, and The Racket starting us off with Baby. On each of these discs, we tried to have semi-representation of a lot of pop, rock, and dance genres. We didn't always succeed, but we certainly did get a reasonable amount of hip-hop, which is cool. So we got K-Sun coming up with Living in the City, followed by Crown of Thorns with Not Just Another, and then People's Republic with Demons. And then a track that you've probably heard elsewhere. This is 93.3.

That was not the Arkells. Well, it is the Arkells, and it was the Arkells' first big hit, and they are still going pretty darn strong. However, that was not the Arkells because it was Charlemagne, which is the band that preceded Arkells, and they were McMaster students at the time, and that is from their first self-titled EP, Charlemagne? I don't recall, but anyway, the boss is coming from Charlemagne. We follow them along for quite a few of these 10 Everybody Dance Now compilations, and no one knew, we all knew they were great, but no one knew they were going to become what they have become. So you'll hear them again during these local music programs. Charlemagne with The Boss is Coming, People's Republic before that with Demons, Crown of Thorns, Not Just Another, a really great band featuring a former Live and Direct host here from CFMU, Leon, also known as Eclipse. And we started off with K-Sun and Living in the City. Moving on again to a band called The Feels. It's a short little ditty, but it's a good little ditty. I Got Love on 93.3 CFMU in Hamilton.

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We, in conjunction with Indie FM 101.5, now the Hawk at Mohawk College, a bunch of us, Sandeep Bhandari, Les Palango, Gunnar Smith, and myself, put together these compilations, and I'm sharing them with you as a mini history lesson. I'm trying not to talk that much, mostly just to play you bands that were around. This particular collection is from 2007, and that was Don Vale with Untitled. And they are still around. Their last album was super, super good. Jeremy Fisher with Scar That Never Heals. Big fan of him. The Nines were back on this comp, but no longer the first track. Insanity is the Sanest Thing You've Got. And The Feels with I Got Love. We're keeping this show to 3 hours, so we're not going to get through all of Disc 1, Volume 2. But we'll try. Let's get on to Gary.

93.3 CFMU, we are almost to the end of this first episode. I have no idea how many episodes this is going to be or if I'll even get them finished, but I'm down here at 93.3 CFMU in the basement of the Student Center at McMaster University in Hamilton, Ontario, by myself, trying to make some programming, and I thought going back to Hamilton Music was a fun way to do it. That was Free Skin by Joel Elliott. Joel hasn't made music for some time. He did, for quite a while, run my favorite Hamilton restaurant ever, Work, on James Street North. But that track was the first time we got him on one of our collections. Free Skin, Monster Helicopter in there from Sailboats Are White. The Love Bolt were back with a track called Ugly Heart. And the Sam Lawrence Five with Gary Fun Fact, the now-defunct, always fondly remembered, This Ain't Hollywood, the man from The Five, Glenn Fullman, the Hamilton kid, a member of that band. We're going to give you one more track, and then we're done for now. We'll kind of pick up with the tail end of Disc 1 on the next show. Next week, perhaps? I don't know. Hopefully so. Afternoons in Stereo will be the one to start that one off, because now it's a go-go, Cowlick. Hope you enjoyed this walk down to musical memory lane. This is 93.3 CFMU. I'm Jamie.

Hey everybody, I'm Jamie Tennant, Program Director here at 93.3 CFMU. You hear a lot of my voice yapping on programs right now because, of course, a lot of stuff is not volunteer produced at the moment due to COVID-19. We are trying to keep the number of live hosts minimal, and some live hosts are not

Malcolm Saran here, and that was Next of Kin from Always, a cool little Toronto-based group who actually said that they roast most of their songs on that album in a smoothie shop. Honestly, I love a good smoothie, and I think that's probably where I would feel most creative too, so I can't say that I blame them. All right, we got some Green Day coming up for you next on 93.3 CFMU. 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

0: E buongiorno a tutti cari amici e care amiche, benvenuti anche a questa prima puntata di maggio qui su 93.3 FM, sì, FM Radio, la vita è bella, qui con il nostro DJ Nino.
1: Buongiorno.
0: E il nostro buongiorno. 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
1: Oh. 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
0: Ecco qua, siamo svegli. Buongiorno a tutti cari amici, welcome to another fun episode qui con il nostro DJ Nino. We've been, you know, we've had a couple now episodes without guests, which is just fun too, you know? You get the chance to bring it back to the old days, eh?
1: That's right. We just hang out, we talk.
0: Beh, quello a parlare parliamo sempre, ragazzi, no? Non ci sta problema. No, we'll talk about a lot of things. We'll talk about, of course, la festa del lavoro, il primo maggio, May 1st, Labor Day, which is a big deal in Italy. Poi parleremo anche dei superpoteri del cibo, la pastina della nonna. Anche, you know how we, you know, the nonna's always say, pastina fixes everything. There's science to it. La nonna sa tutto. è bello anche per quello. Poi il nostro DJ Nino will get into the English portion. We're gonna talk about the
1: rise of the Italian influencers that has just been so, it's sort of taken over my feed, of course, but I think it's really been huge. Like a lot of even a lot of influencers that aren't doing particular or just specific Italian content, they've been blowing up, and they're of Italian descent and things like that, whether 100%. Here, Canada, Australia, blowing up.
0: You're right. So. Well, I mean, it is the era of the social media, right? Mm-hmm. And so that's a perfect outlet to share whatever and relate to one another, and you know, look at tuo fratello, eh?
1: Yeah,
0: Giovannino.
1: Yeah, he's one of them.
0: He's more hockey focused, obviously, but in a few other things.
1: Yeah, he does a few things. He just got back from, when was it? Sunday? Just got back from, no, today's Sunday.
0: Today's Saturday.
1: Friday. Back from L.A.
0: Oh, beautiful.
1: Yeah.
0: Che bella vita, yeah.
1: I haven't heard any stories yet, but...
0: La vita di un influencer. We're gonna have him back. You know what I mean?
1: We'll have him back.
0: We'll give him a shot. Che dire? Dai, torniamo con la nostra bella musica, come sempre, musica più recente, some more recent music. Questa è Gala Bossa Nostra, bossa come la musica brasiliana. 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
0: bella canzone, bella canzone, un mix quasi brasiliano. We'll take it.
1: Yeah, for sure.
0: We'll get a little, you know, we're almost getting some, un grado c'era stamattina. You know, my cousin, you know, this social media, we're talking about social media, I know we're digressing here a little bit, but looking at social media, they're, you know, on the beach, fanno il bagno, no?
1: Oh,
0: e noi qui con la giacca invernale, cioè non è che la giacca leggera, no, well, I mean, oggi pomeriggio non è male, stamattina c'era un grado.
1: Yeah, yeah.
0: Ma come si fa, ragazzi? 3 maggio, it's okay, ci siamo quasi, dai. 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So work to live, don't live to work. Alla fine quello è il senso, ed è importante, come detto, it's a very important day to celebrate. It's a promemoria, something to be reminded of, you know, the sacrifice made in the past in order to get these, it, you know, this concept of working it out. Now we're talking about, you know, the cutting back, you know, from 5-day work week into a 4-day, you know what I mean? Things do change, but even like, you know, pensions, you know, I think in 1800 it was 62, oh, we're going to do 65, except for in the 1800s, you lived till 45. So 65 was basically the same. You're work till the end of your life, right? The fact that it's almost the same now, it tells you how bad things were over 100 years ago, and how lucky we are to be born in this, during this time, and in the world now. Not all countries are the same, but certainly in Europe or North America,
1: the Western countries
0: have definitely benefited from those. martyrs from Chicago and many other people in this concert that I was talking about that occurs every year. The largest live free live concert in Italy. Il Concertone, the big concert in the big piazza San Giovanni Laterano in Rome. So I suggest if you got the nice basilica and all these big artists that, you know, you pay hundreds and hundreds of euros to see, they're out there to promote, you know, this year is dignified work to promote any themes that are tied to, obviously, rights and work conditions, because, you know, Italians tend to care a lot about that. They have a lot, there's pretty strong unions as well, and so it's a big celebration.
1: I think there's also this lesson to be learned, especially, you know, I think Europe in general kind of has a, in my opinion, a bit of a better stance on work.
0: Work-life balance,
1: Yeah. And they don't even, I don't even think they call it that. Like, I think, and what I mean by that is I don't think they refer to it as, like, that's even a concept. It's more, like you said before, just you work to live.
0: Yeah.
1: And not the other way around.
0: Yeah, exactly.
1: Because at the end of the day, it's not about, we have a, you know, I'll say it, it's like, it's almost this backwards mentality that if you are not working, like this idea of like grind or hustle culture, right? And I think I use the word hustle culture because I think it's been sort of coined in the media as like this old,
0: the Wolf of Wall Street. You got all these like,
1: yeah, like if you're not going till, you know, if you don't start at 5 a.m. and you're not working till 7 p.m. or 10 p.m.,
0: what are you,
1: you know, you're
0: doing?
1: Behind, yeah. Right? And simply, that's not the case. And I would say, like, even those who have had the greatest successes have always made time for themselves or time for a retreat. I mean, like, you look at, like, you know, just very popular, famous billionaires. Yep. Like, Bill Gates would do, like, a month retreat. Or Steve Jobs would, like, just leave for a few months to go and think and then come back with. There is this idea that you need that time for yourself, but I really believe we miss the buck in North America, Canada and the US, where we say this hustle culture has just taken over to a point where it's not normal, it's not natural. And so what gets left behind? All the important things like family, taking care of your health, both physical and mental. It's this idea that, you know, if you don't work yourself sick, you're never going to be successful, or you're not really working hard. And this idea of working hard has become sort of this weird social status that, you know,
0: like, I'm busy.
1: I'm busy. If you have too much free time on your hands, you're lazy.
0: Yeah.
1: No, that's not the case. And so I think the Italians especially, and I think that's kind of what Italy, when it comes to work, has been known for, right? This kind of like, okay, you know what? You're here.
0: Oh, an hour for la pausa pranzo.
1: That's right.
0: You know, people go home for, like, you know. And here's the thing. So I 100% agree with, especially, like I said, in Italy, they have a better work-life balance. But I want to, like, just to be fair, also commend, you know, Canada for doing things like, you know, they have a pretty strong mat leave, but then, you know, they allow, you know, there's a pat leave component where, you know, including myself, that's what I'll be doing in June. Which, you know, it in Italy, you wouldn't be able to, right? There's some things where, you know, Europe, I would say the northern countries are by far the most advanced. I think in Sweden, like the both parents can take up six, like, you know, you have a ton of time basically. So they place value towards the importance of, you know, spending time at the birth of the child and as they grow up. And so that, you know, so does Canada, trying to, like, find ways to make sure that it's not just one way. Versus in Italy, it's like basically, yeah, the mom.
1: The
0: dad sort of takes a step back in terms of what's allowed to take, and even, like I said, the perceived idea that, you know, it all falls back to the mom. So I think there's definitely way, like, you know, I think there's two, you know, both countries can learn from each other, but certainly the mentality, to your point,
1: yeah,
0: absolutely, like they got a down path in Europe, like, you know, the idea of, you know, like the vacation, like everyone that here, like, you know, you do vacation, but a lot of people don't even go anywhere for vacation. They're trying to, like, just because they're so stressed to decompress. But in Italy, it's so easy. You go, una passeggiata qua, like, there's so much more for you. Take an hour drive, you're like, I mean, you're in the mountains, you know, the drive, you're at the beach, and it's beautiful, right? And you have these meals that are to die for, right? Like, you have appreciation for things beyond material. Or, like, to your point, you know, success in terms of financial success or, like, whatever titles, right? In Italy, they value other things because they're exposed to it and they live them.
1: Yeah. And it's so, but it's so true because even, we're so backwards here that we've even coined a term staycation.
0: Yeah, there
1: the
0: you go.
1: The idea that I'm going to take time off, but I'm not going to go anywhere. I'm not going to, and which is fine to not. You know, you want to relax. And
0: it's expensive, too. That's the thing. Is nobody's forced to do, that's the other thing. Like, it's affordability,
1: but right? But people don't. The problem with that is people don't take the time to themselves. They say, I'm going to do a staycation, but I'm going to have my phone on. Yeah. Or I'm just going to check on emails. Or I'm going to do this. No one really, because I think the way, and I think in Italy and in Europe in general, too, as a whole, whether it's a customer, client, whatever, they understand that you need this. Here, it is, if you're away, they're still going.
0: Oh,
1: like,
0: yeah.
1: They're still their demands have become so much so that they do not care who gets the job done for them as long as it gets done. There's no mutual, there's like a mutual understanding over there. In my opinion, this is just what I found, where you have, Europeans who have kind of said, I understand this person needs to recharge and be with their family and this. Here, I think it's lost on a lot of people.
0: A little bit.
1: Because there's a selfishness there, right? And I'm not dwelling on, this is not a negative thing. It's just to recognize the importance and the significance of taking that time, spending it with your family, work to live, not the other way around, because there is nothing more important than your family and your health.
0: Yeah. And we don't have those. I don't know what you're going to do with the
1: money.
0: You
1: have nothing. You can't work. You can't spend all that money you
0: Absolutely
1: make.
0: Absolutely not.
1: You know?
0: It's not going to fill that hole, right?
1: No.
0: And so, bravo, then. You know, Ben for president here. Pronto. Let's take a break. Una piccola pausa musicale. Questa è una canzone di Vasco Rossi, Sally. This is a beautiful song that actually talks about this lady, a resilient, regardless of the challenges. It's not about, it actually sounds like rock. It's not about you falling. And then how many times you get up, right? And so this is also about, ties a little bit with that, the theme of work, because, you have to fight for those rights and you have to fight for what's right. And so it's not always the way you want it, but you can certainly keep moving. And I'll add to it. I know it's getting late here, but Alex Zanardi actually is, I'm not sure if you heard of him, a great athlete. He was a Formula One driver, IndyCar driver, big winner, terrible accident, amputated legs, but then he decided to come back. He won so many Olympic medals at the Paralympics in cycling, and he attended a Ironman. He did, he did some incredible feats, and he would always say, no matter what they give you, you gotta, keep pushing, keep getting up. And unfortunately, was it 4 or 5 years ago? He got into an accident. A truck took him down while he was training, and poor guy, everything went on. Even this, and he passed just yesterday. But the legacy he left behind in terms of being resilient and really pushing yourself, for regardless of what the world gives you, you can still live a meaningful life and inspire others, and that he did. So with that said, we'll dedicate this song as well to him. Alexander, questa è Sally Vasco Rossi. State con noi.

0: And we're back.
1: And we're back.
0: Banane lampone. We'll keep that food theme going, eh?
1: That's it. That's
0: almost lunch.
1: It's almost lunch. Speaking of which, you know, we were talking about like some of the we had introduced at the beginning of the show. We're gonna, you know, one thing I want to talk about is the rise of these Italian influencers, yep. And a lot of them have to do with some chefs that have really put themselves out there as well. So we'll dive into that. But let's just talk for a second, because this is not something that's new, right? Like if we look at, I mean, we're not influencers, but what we do in the media and you know, speaking of Italian culture, yeah. And things like this through certain mediums, you know, I do want to, I'd be remiss not to mention, especially in our world here, our friend Johnny Lombardi.
0: Yeah, absolutely.
1: Right? Like probably one of the very first, you know, given the medium of the day.
0: Totally.
1: Right? Which was radio.
0: Yeah.
1: One of the very first influencer, and you know, guys can't see me, but I'm throwing up the air quotes here.
0: Yeah, for sure. But, for sure. For the time.
1: For
0: absolutely.
1: The time, right? The idea that we're going to, you know, share this culture, this music on air through a medium to get out to the masses and kind of promote that through. And I mean, today our friends at Chin FM are doing an amazing job.
0: 100%.
1: All these years later, it's just been incredible, right? But fast forward to present day, and probably starting in and around the, I mean, Instagram. When did Instagram come out? Like 2012?
0: Yeah, something like that. I would say it's been probably close to 15 years, yeah.
1: YouTube was like 2006, right?
0: And we Facebook had was probably something like that, too.
1: Facebook was early, too. Yeah. Yeah, and that's when all these, like, from traditional media to now having these platforms to reach bigger audiences, it just started to blow up, right?
0: And big time.
1: In particular, and I think something that's been very well received, even beyond the Italian community, has been the rise of the Italian influencer. Right. So I remember going on even YouTube and looking at and this is just Canada, which we're very proud of for sure. But guys like Frank Spadone.
0: Oh, Frank, right? Spadone, man.
1: Doing his He's still out there, Frank. Now, Frank's big on on Instagram, of course. Yep. Right. Because that's sort of the big platform now. But Frank was doing like, you know, his he had a great joke about his parents. You know, they come to Canada. They only speak Italian. They write in Italian, read in Italian, cook, eat, everything Italian. Their favorite
0: Everyone's friends are Italian. Yeah. They work with Italian.
1: They work with Italians, everything. Their favorite show on TV, Wheel of Fortune, right? And he makes this joke, his father. He's like, can you imagine my father on Wheel of Fortune? Okay, I like to buy a vowel. Okay, it's okay. I pay cash. You know, but it's this idea that, you know, we can, and we've always, I think, had this as Italians, we can always kind of laugh at ourselves.
0: Yeah, 100%.
1: And this, but I think it's what makes that type of content so good and so relatable.
0: Absolutely.
1: And why other cultures can kind of get behind it as well as a form of entertainment. So I sort of compiled a list of a few of my favorite influencers, and we kind of looked at like Canada, US, Italy, of course, because Italy, you know, there's a lot in Italy, and then our friends in Australia too.
0: Yeah, 100%.
1: Right, which is amazing. But in Canada, and we had, you know, a friend of the show, Frank Moyo,
0: yeah,
1: who I think is just doing some incredible stuff. So for those who don't know Frank, please go check him out. Frank Moyo Music, you can find him on Instagram. But Frank, he does a lot of content with his nonna, right? And in particular talks about a lot of the Calabrese culture, right? Which is beautiful. And he shows his nonno and nonna, and his nonna in particular, in the kitchen and things like that. And do they now have something on TLN?
0: Yeah, on Food Network, yeah.
1: On Food Network, which is, I think, incredible. I actually saw an ad for it.
0: Yeah, there you go.
1: Which is amazing.
0: Yeah, he's doing amazing things. Bravo, Frank.
1: Yeah,
0: bravo Frank.
1: Yeah, exactly. And then, you know, we have the Bello Bros, right? So Michele and Matteo, like, those guys are just absolutely killing it out there. And they're born in Italy.
0: Yeah, they're anche loro calabresi.
1: Yeah,
0: from
1: Sidena, exactly.
0: No, I think they're from Sidena. I can't remember where Frank's family's from, but I know he's from
1: Calabria. From Cosenza?
0: Yeah, Frank's, I think he's from family? Cosenza. Yeah, bravo, yeah. Sì, Cosenza.
1: Cosenza, yeah. And the Bello, I mean, all these guys. And what I'd love to see is when they do videos together and start collaborating.
0: Yeah.
1: But one of the very first out of Toronto, actually, too, was Angelo De Luca. And Angelo is T-Dot Italian.
0: That's right. For
1: those who haven't heard about Angelo, Angelo had the, he's kind of like, he kind of got into the game early with, you know, the content, making some stuff with his dad, his nonna, but then also putting out, you know, merchandise, right? Like
0: selling the shirts.
1: He had those. Gucci had a shirt that was just like a white t-shirt, just said with Gucci gnocchi on it, and then he put gnocchi on it.
0: Yeah.
1: So he kind of did like these funny spoofs of it. But

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1: 93.3 CFMU, you're listening to Contemporary Arabic. My name is Ali Sar, and I feel like I haven't chatted with all of you in a really long time. Happy May, happy Sunday. It's been really beautiful today. The weather is really nice out. This is the first time I've left my house in a short sleeve t-shirt in so long. I don't know, I feel like it's finally, I want to say it's finally spring, finally summer, but it was really cold yesterday and it's going to be cold in the evening, but right now I'm feeling really optimistic. So I hope you guys are feeling the same way. That was the track Cheesecake by a Palestinian artist named Saada from her EP 4AM. She does a lot of very like dreamy, I guess quieter music, very, you know, somewhat melancholic but still upbeat. I don't know if that makes any sense to you guys, but it makes sense to me. This next track is by Kiss Facility, of course, from their newest album Khazna, and it's called Noon.

That was Moon by Mariam Aboulwafa, a singer, songwriter, and narrator from Casablanca, Morocco. This song is in English, clearly, but she usually makes most of her music in Arabic. I just thought this song was really pretty, and I wanted to showcase it because there's a lot of music by... I find when I started the show, there's a lot of music by Arab artists that is very worthy of, you know, being played and being showcased, but isn't in Arabic or isn't, you know, it's instrumental or something of the sort. We have a lot of crazy, talented people. So I thought this was worth playing. This next track is in Arabic. It's by a Syrian band based in Germany, based in Berlin, called Jazira Ashra. And the song is called Taha Shaki. And I think it's really pretty. It's really dreamy. It's very... I think if you're looking for Arabic shoegaze or Arabic something, I don't know. I'm not a scientist. I like this song, and I hope you guys like it too.

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You're listening to Contemporary Arabic. That was Sa'ir al-Hub by Zain, a Palestinian-Jordanian artist. This version is actually from the live studio sessions that she recorded and released as an EP. She makes a lot more, I want to say, like pop or even R&B leaning music with a lot of, you know, traditional like Debke style. She's actually she's been a Debke dancer since the age of 5. I think her mother like managed like a Debke group, and that's how she kind of got into that sphere. You may know her from her songs Asli Ana or Harrar Aqlak. You know, she has that kind of space in the industry, but I really, really love her voice stripped down, or I love this kind of style of music for her. I think it suits her very well. I think it's very, very pretty. This next track is also, I think, one of the saddest songs ever. I don't know why I put it in this playlist. This is such a beautiful day. This song is going to make me want to go home and cry, but this is Shimel Yasmin by Mashrou' Layla. It's a beautiful track, but I don't know why I put it in here. I hope you guys enjoy. It's beautiful. Trust me.

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93.3 CFMU, you're listening to Contemporary Arabic. That was Ghiab by Lina Qsousi, a Moroccan artist. I didn't realize until now that the set today is kind of doing a tour de North Africa. The last song I played was Hassasa by Luka Salam, an Egyptian singer. And then this next track that's coming up is by Saad Massi, an Algerian singer. So we're kind of doing a whole North Africa trip. And the song after that is actually by an ambient artist, a new ambient Algerian artist I discovered named Sara Mukrani. So I don't know what's up in the air. I've been playing a lot of North African music recently. I think it's really awesome. This next track is Sot by Saad Massi.

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You're listening to Contemporary Arabic. That was Bahlam Maak by the legendary Nagat al-Saghira, but this was actually the rendition, or this is a cover by the Syrian-Croatian singer Danya. Syrian-Croatian is kind of interesting. Chords of Croatia / Contemporary Arabic meet up when? I'm kidding. Actually, I'm not. Nancy's in my class. I see her all the time. But yeah, that was Bahlam Maak. This next track is Labadin by Yasmin Hamdan.

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Up next, we have Flowers in Her Hair by the Cactus Flowers. 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

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Anyway, that was Devendra Bonhart. Never really been sure. Anyway, haven't heard from Devendra in a while. That was from the album Flying Wig, a track called Charger. Blonde Redhead, another band we haven't heard from in some time. From Sit Down for Dinner, that was Rest of Her Life. We heard Afros from Roses and Heavenly Father. We started off with a track called Daydream. And going into the next set, it's Metric with Descendants on 93.3.

CFMU FM, McMaster University, Hamilton, Ontario. My name's Jamie. I'm the program director here, and I'm just here for a quick 30 minutes of new-ish, well, not ancient stuff. Let's put it that way. That set started off with Metric from Forman Terra 2. That was The Descendants. We had Cat Bells in there from Partly Cloudy and Trying Not to Feel. We had Love Comes Around from The Insiders. The name of that record is Bring Back the Weekend. And Lavina Falls from Calculating the Angle of Our Descent. The track was called On Your Side. That's what we just heard. Now, I'm out of here already. Stick around for more CFMU programming. We're going to leave you with Honey from Honey's New Planet Heaven. This is My Own Age on 93.3.

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Na ovom programu slavimo hrvatsku glazbu i kulturu nedeljom na večer od 5 do 6 sati. Ja se zovem Nancy i ja sam vaša voditeljica. During the show, I'll be playing lots of Croatian music, sharing some news about Croatian culture, and talking about events happening in our community. Up next, we have a song called Bella Figura, Bella Pitura, and this is by Giboni. Enjoy the show.

What a nice song by Giboni. Please consider attending the Canadian Croatian Choral Society's spring concert. This year, the title is Sone strane svijeta, Where Voices Travel. 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This ad is brought to you by the Canadian Croatian Choral Society. This should be a beautiful evening filled with Croatian music and song. Our next song is by Doris Dragović. This one is Ni Riječi.

Valovi, by Daleko Obala. Valovi means waves, which I think is perfect for summer, which is coming so soon. In a news article, Croatian music company CMC announced that emerging artist Antonio Marić has released a debut single, Svejednoje. This will be part of his first album that is expected to be released later this year. The song was created in collaboration with Tony and Stjepan Lesko, who handled the music arrangement and production, while all lyrics were co-written with Boris Mihic. It was recorded with professional musicians and has high quality sound. I think this song is pretty good. Let's give Svejednoje a listen. Here it is.

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1: 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Hvala vam još jednom da slušate emisiju. Our next song is Jedna tamburaška by Lege.

0: Beautiful Melody by Lig, a story by Hrvatska Radio Televizija or HRT, follows two retired craftsmen, Ivan and Josip, who continue working as watchmakers, even in retirement, in order to preserve the traditional watchmaking Urarski trade, which is rapidly disappearing. The craft requires patience, precision, and years of experience, but younger generations show little interest in learning it. Despite modern technology and less expensive mass-produced watches reducing demand for repairs, they still have loyal customers who value quality and tradition. Their work is not just a job, but a passion and a way of life. A key concern is that without apprentices or successors, the trade could vanish within a generation. Ivan and Josip therefore see their continued work as a way of keeping knowledge alive and maintaining a piece of cultural heritage.
1: I dok u rarstvu vrijeme otkucava, nekolicina onih pravih, starih majstora čuva tajne zanata. 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
2: Rad drži čovjeka. 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
0: All this is from an article written by Ines Milankovic working for HRT. Our next song is by Novi Fosili. This is Najdraže moje.

Lovely music by Novi Fosili. Please join Canadian Croatian families for a Mother's Day lunch on Sunday, May 10th at the Holy Cross Croatian Church in Hamilton. A talented crew of male chefs will be presenting a premium meal for all moms on this special day. 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These details are courtesy of the Canadian Croatian Chamber of Commerce. Also, the annual Folklore Festival will be held from May 15 to 17th this year in Hamilton. The company website, hkfsavas.com/festival, mentions that this will be the 52nd annual Canadian Croatian Folklore Festival. Folklore and the ensemble Hrvatsko Selo from Hamilton will be hosting this upcoming festival, meaning that it will be held locally this year. Also very cool is that Hrvatsko Selo is marking their 50th anniversary this year. Croatian folklore groups from all over North America will be performing, including groups from Ottawa, Windsor, Pittsburgh, and Los Angeles. There will be many events that you can attend throughout the weekend, including dances with live music, a banquet, and the folklore concerts themselves. You can find the festival program, event schedule, and ticket sales on the website hkfsavas.com/festival. This sounds so exciting, and I love that it's local to Hamilton this year. What a wonderful opportunity to connect with Croatian culture. Our next song is Tijana by Željko Bebek.

Smoke Out by Oliba Dragojevic. We are nearing the end of today's episode, so I'd like to take this time to thank you for listening to Chords of Croatia. 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Have a good rest of your day. Hvala vam I do vidjenja.

0: For the last performance of the night, the first look at the opening number of a new musical featuring songs from the Tragically Hip, please welcome the cast of It's a Good Life If You Don't Weaken.
1: Thank you.

0: You are listening to Center Stage, a celebration of musicals from both the stage and screen. That's the cast at Theater Aquarius of It's a Good Life If You Don't Weaken with the music of The Tragically Hip. They were on CBC with Tom Power on Q earlier this last month, previewing some of the songs. And I'm going to talk about that show along with all our in-studio guests with us today from Connect Theater Project's upcoming production of School of Rock. All right, so here live in studio with us right now, we have Gage Menard. He's playing Dewey. Hello, Gage.
1: Hey.
0: And then we have Rachel Lanardi, who is playing Rosalie Mullins, the principal in the school. Hello, Rachel.
2: Hi.
0: And then we have Lucien Aidani, who is playing Freddie, one of the students in the school. Hello, Lucien.
3: Hi.
0: All of you are part of this show. Can you tell our listening audience, and I will pick you, Gage, you get all to right. go start this off. If you were stuck in an elevator with somebody and you had to explain the plot of this show, what is the plot of School of Rock?
1: Wow, I'd say the plot of School of Rock is my character Dewey is wanting to live out his dream as a rock star, and he starts out in this band that kind of kicks him out, and so, you know, he's not doing too well. He's living with his best friend at the time, and he happens to be home when his best friend is not, and he gets a call from the principal of Horace Green for an opening, a substitute teacher position. And he pretends to be his friend, and he takes it up because he needs money and he wants to live out this dream. And so the musical is basically him bonding with the kids and getting them to become his band, and the success / fallout of that throughout. Yeah.
0: So Rachel, this started off as a movie with Jack Black playing the role that Gage is playing. You were playing the principal. It then became a musical that was produced by Andrew Lloyd Webber. What's the difference between the music in the movie and the music in the stage version?
3: In the movie, it's very subtle, and like every once in a while, it's kind of like sprinkled in there. But the show is like singing all the time on stage, and we always got to sing about it. It's a musical, right? So the movie is just very, very subtle about the music, and just every once in a while, you know.
0: And I take it the stage musical also has lots of original songs.
3: Yes, it does. There's only some of the songs that are in the movie, but we have a lot more, like You're in the Band, like my song, Where Did the Rock Go, and multiple others.
0: And Lucien, for you, this experience of being part of this stage musical, is this a first for you, or is this one of many on-stage experiences for you?
2: I've been on stage before, but this is my first, like, real musical, and it's really awesome. It's, like, all the cast is so nice, everyone's so great, and it's just really interesting to be part of this.
0: And this is a show with singing, dancing, acting.
1: Some dancing, yeah.
3: Every now and then.
2: Yeah,
3: and then,
2: exactly. Yeah.
0: I hear you, Gage. I always feel like wearing a shirt that says, I am not a triple threat. So, which part of it is the most challenging? Which part of it's the most fun for you, Gage?
1: Personally, I'd say most challenging is definitely the vocals. It's kind of not obvious how challenging it would be given it's a rock musical, a fun show, but especially my character Dewey is basically in the entire show. There's a couple moments I get to have off stage and take a breath, but it's pretty vocally demanding the entire time. I mean, I love singing. That's my first passion, first and foremost, so I've loved getting to do the music and getting to perform. And then it's also just been fun to have this character who's super goofy, super childish, you know, is very comedic, and just doesn't really care what he has to say or do. So that's been a fun change for me role rise because I haven't really had something like that before. So Yeah.
0: And how about for you, Rachel, which part of the show is most fun and the most challenging for you?
3: The one that's most challenging for me is the character arc for Rosalie, because it isn't a gradual change, it's a pretty quick change when it comes to liking Dewey at the beginning of the show and at the end of the show. It kind of just switches like, oh, we like Dewey now and we love him. But it's been really fun trying to navigate that character arc and trying to find those nuances and those moments when it comes to finding love for Dewey and also finding myself again in the character. But yeah, that's what I would say is the most challenging.
0: And Lucien, how about for you?
2: The acting is sometimes hard because even when you're not talking, you have to just be a background character, but you can't lose the character in yourself. You have to still be that character within, but not drawing too much attention to yourself. That's hard. But my favorite parts, I really do like the singing. I think the singing is fun to do. I think, yeah.
0: So for those who don't know Connect Theater Project, if you were to explain this theater company people, how would you frame it? Gage?
1: Yeah, this is my first time with Connect Theater. I don't know if it's also all of ours, but
0: you're all newbies.
3: Yeah, yes, we are, yes.
1: But it's been awesome so far. You know, we have an amazing prod team, and they've been super kind and helpful throughout it all. And something I appreciate is director and team who's, you know, has a plan but is also open to your creative output and trying things, and if it works, it works. If it doesn't, they let you know that. But it's just been really inviting culture that Connect Theater has created for a lot of people, I believe, and especially working with kids and adults. I've never done a show with both kids and adults before, so this show specifically with this team has just been really, really fun.
0: And how about for you, Rachel?
3: Yeah, I really enjoy our creative team. I really enjoy working with our vocal director and finding my voice through the character and whatnot. And I find that that's really helpful when coming to connecting to the characters and especially like communicating with the directors and just becoming more in tune with that character. And I find that our creative team is very helpful with that. And yeah, I like them a lot.
0: Lucien, how did you find out about Connect Theater Project?
2: How did I find out?
0: Mm-hmm.
2: My parents have been on the lookout for what shows I can do because I've been wanting to do more and more. And so they saw and they told me, and I was like, I want to do School of Rock because I had watched the movie a long time ago, but I hadn't watched it recently. And I was like, it sounds fun. So I went in the audition and I did well, apparently.
0: You got cast.
2: Yeah. Yeah.
0: Are you all cool with me asking your ages?
1: Yeah. Yeah.
0: So Gage, how old are you?
1: I'm almost 23. I'm 23 our first show, actually.
0: You look younger than 23. Yeah. I'd be asking you for ID if you tried to buy a drink for me at the bar.
1: I'll take that.
0: And Rachel, how old are you?
3: I'm 19.
0: And how about you, Lucien?
2: I am turning 13 in June.
0: So what's the youngest to oldest age range in your cast, do you know?
1: I think
2: our youngest
1: seven.
0: Yeah.
1: Is Olivia.
0: Seven.
1: Yeah. Yeah, and oldest
3: is
1: 30,
3: 35, 50. Wow.
0: Oh, yeah, 50-year-old in there. Okay. So that is quite the broad range of people to work with. And so, I just did a show which was multi-generational with older and younger folks too, and it's nice because when you're mature, you learn things from the youngins that you're working with, and they give you a bit of a jolt of energy because they're all excited and we're all like craggy and old and bitter. And we're like, yeah, oh look, the kids are excited, I guess I should be excited too. there's some give and take. So what are you finding? But so you're 13.
2: Almost
0: 13. So what are you learning from the more mature members of your cast?
2: Well, these two are basically children. They're part of part of the kids. They come
3: Thank
2: with
3: you.
2: Us and they play games. But it's really interesting connecting with older people. It's funner. It's fun because this is my first musical with older people, with people who are a lot older than me, and it's really cool, like, just because we all have to interact with each other in and out of roles, and it's cool seeing how they learned to do their stuff.
0: Okay. Yeah. And how about for you, Gage, what are you learning from the youngins?
1: Yeah, I think something I appreciate is their energy level, because it's very easy, you know, come in after like working a long day or do something like that, and you come in and you're just surrounded by all these kids that'll come up to you and greet you and just be like, Gage, I want to tell you this, or what do you think about this, or let's go do this. And so it's really fun. Like I said, it's my first time doing a show with kids, and it's just been an awesome experience. And I think, yeah, that energy building off of each other is something that's really awesome.
0: And Rachel, how about for you? What makes this experience doing a School of Rock for Connect Theater different from other experiences that you've had?
3: I've always worked with like high school students as like a high schooler, and sometimes that can be difficult, but working with little kids is so much fun because they just bring so much energy, to like piggyback off of what you said, Gage. But yeah, they bring so much energy, and it feels like, you know, you have like friends and everything. Yeah, I always enjoy seeing all of you guys at rehearsal and seeing you guys interact just by yourselves, and seeing you guys come to terms with your characters too is also really fun to see. So I hope you know that we see that growth. We see that growth on and off stage, you know?
2: Yeah.
0: Nice. Ah, so a nice unit all working together.
1: Absolutely.
2: Yeah.
0: So before we got started here in the studio, listening audience, we were taking some pictures, of course, as usual. But I was also asking them to suggest some songs from School of Rock that I should play on the show for you. And one of those songs they suggested is a song called Teacher's Pet. Who wants to set up this song and explain to the audience how this shows up in the show?
3: I can go. I can set it up. So basically, Zach, a little kid in the show who plays guitar, he tells Dewey that he has a song idea, and he starts to teach Dewey this song, and Dewey ends up really liking it, and he ends up liking it even more than his own song, and they end up singing it at the Battle of the Bands, which is a nice full circle moment for Zach and for the band.
0: And are all of you a part of this number?
3: I am not.
0: You are not. But you two are.
1: Oh, yeah.
2: Okay. Yeah.
0: All right. So here from the original cast recording of the stage musical of School of Rock is Teacher's Pet. 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I'm your host, Lila Miklosh, and this is Center Stage, a celebration of musicals from both the stage and screen.
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This is Center Stage, a celebration of musicals from both the stage and screen. I'm your host, Lila Miklosh. If you want to stay up to date with what's happening on the show, you can always join the Center Stage with Lila Miklosh Facebook fan page, or you can also go to the CFMU website after the show is aired and listen and download to the episode if you've missed it, or also past episodes. And if you visit lilamiklosh.com, you can also find out what's happening on the show, ticket giveaways, and more. So lots of ways to stay in touch with the show and find out what's happening on it, and also listen to it again later. I did mention at the top of the show, I went to the official opening of the new Tragically Hip musical at Theatre Aquarius. I'll get to the review of that in just a bit. But last night, I got to go to the final show of the season for the Hamilton Philharmonic Orchestra. They played some Britten, Rachmaninoff, and some Tchaikovsky. There was also a brand new piece by a Canadian writer, Marie Alice Conrad, who actually came there to introduce the piece. And it's called Lady Driven. It was hilarious because I don't drive, so I've never tried to buy a car. But apparently this is a descriptor for gently used cars, is it's lady driven. So she helped frame that, and she wrote a piece of music that has like honks and beeps and everything. It made me laugh right at the very beginning. But my thing that I was most excited about was that they were going to do Rachmaninoff and the Rhapsody on a Theme of Paganini, because I will always associate this piece of music with the movie Somewhere in Time, starring the late great Christopher Reeve, also the late, great Christopher Plummer, along with Jane Seymour, who is not later, but still great. And so I'm going to play from the soundtrack of Somewhere in Time, that piece of music, and enjoy some Rachmaninoff here on Center Stage today. And there is an excellent season planned for 26-27 with the Hamilton Philharmonic Orchestra, which will also include a production of Carmen. So lots to enjoy there. So here is some Rachmaninoff for you, something to just sort of chill and relax and feel all romantic. Here you go.

0: So there you go. You got some Rachmaninoff on the show today. Yes, a great season at the Hamilton Philharmonic Orchestra. Hopefully next season we'll finally have all that construction work in Summer's Lane done, because that's been fun. So here's hoping. Anyhow, live in studio, still with us, the cast of Connect Theatre Project's upcoming production of School of Rock. Rachel, when is this show happening?
1: It's happening from May 15th until the 18th.
0: And how much are tickets?
1: For adults, it's $38, and then for students, it's for $27.
0: And any other things they should, like, is there going to be snacks and treats to eat when you go?
1: Yes, there is, yes.
0: And where is it happening?
1: It's happening at the Zoetic Theater in Hamilton.
0: And where is that?
1: On Concession Street.
0: Oh, nice space. I've gone there for Fringe Festival shows. Although, I am old enough to remember when it used to be a movie theater.
1: Yes.
0: So, because I'm 25. Anyhow.
2: exactly.
0: We have Gage, Rachel, and Lucienne here live in studio with us. They're all part of Connect Theatre Project's upcoming production of School of Rock. Gage, you said this is kind of a first for you, doing a show with adults and kids. What stuff have you done in the past?
2: Yeah, so I did theater in high school, and then COVID kind of happened, and I took a big break from it. And then two summers ago, I started back up because I had just missed it. I did theater Ancaster's for the last two summers, so I did Spring Awakening there.
0: Oh, I saw that. That was excellent.
2: Thank you. Yeah, it was Moritz in that. And then I did West Side Story last summer as one of the Jet Boys. So it's been fun there. I did McMaster Theater in my last year here last year. And yeah, now I'm here and happy to be here. Happy I found it. Yeah.
0: And Gage, what do you do when you're not doing community theater?
2: When I'm not doing community theater? So I just graduated in the summer from McMaster. I got my BFA. So looking and hoping for art jobs when I'm able to find them, and, you know, some of them works out. But in the meantime, just retail. Yeah. But drawing away and, you know, hoping for that leap one day. I'm vacationing.
0: Here,
2: but
0: knocking on some wood for you, Gage.
2: Yeah, thank you. Appreciate it.
0: Rachel, what other things have you done other than Connect Theatre Project? Because this is the first for you doing a show with them. What other companies have you done shows with?
1: So I've actually never been with a company before.
0: No.
1: This is my first company being with, and I've only ever done high school projects. So I went to Glendale, and I did three shows there. I did The Little Mermaid, Beauty and the Beast, and Newsies, and that was about it. So this is my first show with an actual theater company. I'm very happy to be here.
0: And are you currently a student as well?
1: No, I am not. Currently, I am working at Costco.
0: Costco's a good gig if you can get it.
1: Yes, it is. It is. Yes.
0: I had friends who worked there, and I was like, you're making how much at Costco? Good for you. So, and Lucienne, almost 13.
3: Almost 13.
0: What school do you go to?
3: I go to Frank Panabaker.
0: Oh, that, north or south?
3: I forget. I think it's south.
0: I just say that as somebody who works for the school board. I'm like, which one? And have you, so you said you performed, but this is your first time doing a show. What other kind of performing have you done in the past?
3: Well, I've done shows that are on stage, but they're not actual, like, musicals that were written by people. They're just kind of, they have songs in them just that are like pop songs chosen by the director, and then we just sing those songs and we do a little bit of acting, but they're not like real shows that everyone knows about.
0: And do you sing, just sing?
3: I do. I have a singing teacher. Her name's Sydney.
0: Ah, okay. Yeah. And you also, I know both your parents, and we are both graduates of the Theatre Aquarius Summer School program.
3: Yeah.
0: And so I know they're theater nerds.
3: Yeah.
0: Do you have, like, some high expectations from the parents when it comes to doing theater?
3: From my parents?
0: Yeah.
3: Yeah. Well, no, but I, my parents, when I told them I wanted to start theater, they were like, oh my gosh, yes, you should. You should totally do that. And so I...
0: They're doing a little joy dance.
3: Yeah, exactly.
0: Our kid's going to be a theater nerd, too.
3: Yeah.
0: I got one of your parents laughing at me through the window. And so you talked about performing. What is it about that's different about doing, like, a book show? You're playing a character from the things that you've done previously where you're just kind of singing but not really playing a role in a show with a plot.
3: Well, you have to really embody an actual character. There's an actual character that you need to be and know and do. And in my other shows, I kind of just was me with a little bit of a filter.
0: And so for all of you being part of this experience at School of Rock, what's been like the funnest thing about this show itself? So Gage, if you were to say, this is my joy when I do this show, what's the joy of doing this show?
2: I think, kind of like I said, it's just Dewey, like the character is just really carefree. He has a lot of really quick jokes and a lot of kids he makes fun of or tells to do things, and he just doesn't care how it comes across, because I think like just he wants to be one of the kids himself, and I don't really think he's ever gotten out of that phase. So.
0: Just a big man child.
2: Exactly. And so it's just really refreshing and fun to step in that zone. You know, even if you have a day that's a little bit draining and you come to rehearsal and you're like, okay, I'm gonna just be silly for the next 4 hours. Like, it's fun.
0: Now, Gage, is there Dewey in you, or is Dewey like totally removed from who you as a person are?
2: There's Dewey in me for sure. In the sense of like, I think we both have, like, I have goofy, silly moments for sure. I don't know if I'd go as far as pretend to be a teacher to chase my dreams of a rock band, but I would say we are both ambitious and strive for our goals in different ways, but we share that in common, I'd say.
0: And is singing rock music something that you're very well acquainted with, or is that a genre that was a little more tricky for you to find the rhythm of?
2: I definitely love the sound of it. I mean, like I said, I did Spring Awakening, which was kind of a pop rock musical, and so that style of music is something I think really fits my voice and something I enjoy singing a lot. Rock music is not a genre I typically tend to listen to on my own, but it's been fun stepping into that zone for sure.
0: And then Rachel, you got to play the no-nonsense principal is going to have this person's having too much fun. We're not supposed to have this much fun at school. Exactly. Is there something that you have to sort of dig into to get in that headspace?
1: Yeah, I feel like she has to like get out of her own head and embrace the silliness that Dewey gives. And it's a little bit hard for her at the beginning, but towards the end, it's a lot easier for her. And she kind of just like gives in to the goofiness of it because she used to have it. And now Dewey kind of brings out that side of her. And yeah, I think that's really fun to play with.
0: And are you goofy or are you serious?
1: Oh, I'm very goofy. These two can tell you right now, I'm very goofy.
2: It's goofy.
1: I don't think I'm anything like Rosalie Mullins. Sometimes I can be a bit bossy, but you know, besides that, I would say I'm pretty goofy, but yeah.
0: Well, for more of that goofiness, we're going to play another song from the show. Who wants to set this one up?
2: I'll set it up. This is Stick It to the Man. You know, when Dewey walks into the classroom the first time, he tells them about the man, which is like, you know, this entity that controls everything, and you gotta do your best to get rid of all that noise and just listen and go for things. And so this is Stick It to the Man. You know, this is about kind of chasing those ambitions and just doing what you want to do no matter what voices parents, teachers are telling you not to.
0: We have Gage, Rachel, and Lucienne here live in studio with us. They're all part of Connect Theater Project's upcoming production of School of Rock. And now, from the original cast recording of the musical, here is Stick It to the Man.

0: too much fun. As I mentioned at the top of the show, I did go to the official
1: when
0: opening
1: design and performance
0: of... helps if I turn off things. Back to the beginning. As I mentioned at the beginning of the show, I did go to the official opening of the new Tragically Hip musical at Theater Aquarius called It's a Good Life If You Don't Weaken. It opened for previews on April 22nd, had its official opening on May 1st, and it is now extended until May 24th. So when I first heard that this musical had been announced as part of the new season for Theater Aquarius, I was like, oh, are we going to get like a musical about the Tragically Hip with the Tragically Hip songs? And then it wasn't until I saw a preview piece about it in Hamilton Spectator that I found out, no, it's not that at all. So the framework for the musical is there is a gentleman. It's over 20 years ago during the Iraq War. He's a journalist there. He says something live on air that's going to get him killed by the regime pretty quickly. He has to escape and become a refugee. And he eventually ends up in Kingston, Ontario, Canada. And then he starts meeting some of the Canadians in that new world that he's been thrust into. But he's also torn apart because his country is falling apart. He's torn from his family. And so lots of guilt and trauma and PTSD from everything he's going through. And also, he's in a new country with people he doesn't know and a culture he doesn't totally understand. But he meets this interesting group of characters. I think one of my takeaways is the definite white privilege that we have here in Canada of not living in a war-torn country and that sort of disconnect for that character as he's in this place where, you know, he's thrust into situations as also being the roommate of some slacker university student who just smokes pot all day. And he's a grown man, and he's like, okay. And so all of the sort of problems that the Canadians in the story talked to him about, he's like, this is a problem? Like, this is not a problem. My world has completely fallen apart. This is nothing. So helps to put things in perspective. So the early reviews from some of the local critics after the preview opening were kind of meh, I guess would be like mid. And so I kind of went in there with low expectations. I would say it took about till about the second half of the first act for the show to kind of find its groove because there was a little bit of disconnect between the story and the songs. I did kind of find like they were rocking out so much I wasn't catching the lyrics of the hip songs. When it shifted gears and became a bit more musical theater inclined and really changed the tone and the arrangements of the Tragically Hip songs, then it just flew. There is a scene near the end of the first act where they take the song Bob Cajun, they turn it into a love duet between the two lead characters, and I was just like, I was just sobbing mess. And then if from that point, it just flies. And the visual design of the set, the design of the costumes, the choreography, it just all gelled and came together and moved. And by the end, everyone was up off their feet. I got very worried when we got all the way through the musical and went, there's no Ahead by a Century in this? What up? Ahead by a Century comes up, but after the bows and the entire audience is encouraged to sing along Ahead by a Century with the entire cast. So I would highly, highly, two thumbs way, way up. This was a pure Canadian musical. It was about the Canadian experience, taking Canadian music, reflecting, you know, another culture reflecting back on us. One of the co-writers of the play also had the experience of being a refugee from Iraq coming to Canada. And so he's very much talking about his own experience of some of that cultural divide, some of it cute, some of it kind of annoying for people coming from another place here. And also just gives us a sense of our privilege here as Canadians about how much privilege we do have in this country and how we don't have to live in that constant threat and state of a lack of peace and security here in this country. So we are you know, we are very blessed here. Go see it. TheaterAquarius.org. I did hear some whispers and rumors. It might get extended even further. So you don't want to miss this one. It's truly moving. And the musicality from the band, from the cast, just out of this world. And the actor playing Waleed, the Iraqi refugee, Ali Momin, beautiful, beautiful voice. And when he's singing together with Talia Schlanger, who's playing Kate, just next level. So absolutely stunning reimagining of Tragically Hip songs and a good reflection of us as Canadians. I got very much of that come from away kind of feel from the show where, you know, some reflection about us, but also some, hey, You know, this is a place where we do, the ideal is we want to welcome people from everywhere to come be part of our cultural mosaic here in Canada. So here, as I feel it is fitting at this point, we got to play some Tragically Hip, and I think it's got to be Ahead by a Century. So here is Ahead by a Century by the Tragically Hip. And I do one more thing. I do have to say, the spirit, the ghost of Gord Downie did feel very much in the room throughout the entire show. So I was feeling that, and I wasn't the only one feeling that. So enjoy.

0: Yeah, tragically hip. Didn't think it was going to happen, did you? Center stage listeners, ha ha ha ha. I do like how this song got reintroduced to a whole other generation as it became the theme song for Anne with an E, a show I deeply miss. Miss that show. That show was great. But at least you didn't have to find out about a major character that dies, because that part never got to happen yet on Anne with an E. So, you know, no spoilers. Someday it'll happen. Live in studio with us right now are the cast of Connect Theater Project's School of Rock. We have Gage Menard, who's playing Dewey, Rachel Lenardi, who's playing Rosalie Mullins, and Lucien Aidani, who is playing Freddie. Thank you, all of you. So we've been having lots of fun talking about the show, but I'm really excited because you're going to have a live band playing. So can you talk to us about your live band who's playing in the show?
1: Yeah, so we have a live band. We have three guitars, one bass, drums, and two keys. We're all really excited to be with a live band because it just amplifies everything when it comes to like singing and our transitions and just our energy in our show in general. So I know that we're all really excited to finally practice with our live band on next Sunday. Yeah,
2: and shout out Abby Hanna for
1: bringing that all in and being our conductor.
0: And are any of you playing instruments? Because I know part of the whole thing is Dewey's teaching the kids how to play rock and roll. Yeah. Do any of you actually play any instruments?
3: We have to pretend.
2: It's a lot of pretend. Yeah. I play guitar, acoustic guitar, for one silly song called Math is a Wonderful Thing. So I learned that one. But aside from that, it's a lot of rock, and for an inexperienced guitar player, maybe not the first show to take on.
3: Everything's just unplugged or quieted, so you can't hear our terrible playing, and you can only hear the good part.
2: And that's why we're excited for this band on Sunday.
1: Yeah, exactly.
0: Along with all the, as I keep playing another song from School of Rock, I start doing air guitar, and so I miss that. When do you actually get the band to come in to play with you?
1: Next Sunday.
0: Okay, and oh yeah, because Tech Week will be coming up.
1: Yes, indeed.
0: Yeah, even for those who don't know, you know. Do you know what Tech Week?
3: I've never had a Tech Week.
0: I think you need to explain to the young the hell that is Tech Week.
1: It's definitely difficult. It's a lot of patience and a lot of Uber Eats. I find a lot of Uber Eats. You're never leaving the building.
3: Oh,
1: you never see your family. You never see outside. It's definitely interesting.
0: You have to see the crushed look on Lucien's face. What did I sign up for?
1: It's definitely a bonding experience, though.
2: I'm excited to be on stage. Rachel and I, and with the help of Paula and her husband as well, have been working on the set. So it's all dismantled in Paula's garage right now. And over the last month, we've been going

0: there matinees and evening shows?
1: Yes, there are.
0: All right. Yeah. And at the Zoetic, which is a really cool space, it's up on Concession Street, folks. If you haven't been there before, it's lots of fun to check out. It's a nice space, really comfy. And there's a nice part. Oh, stuff to drink.
1: Absolutely.
0: I got the drink hand signal. And you can drink while you watch the show. So, we're almost to the end here. If you were to tell people, why do they need to see School of Rock put on by Connect Theater starring Gage, Rachel, and Lucienne, what would you tell them? Why do they need to see your show, Gage?
2: I just, like, it's a lot of fun. And, you know, we've been working on this since January. It's just... Yeah, if there's one word to describe this show, I'd say it's fun. It's awesome, you know. And, yeah, there's not too many shows around, I feel like, that have this bond between the kids and the adults, and you get to experience all that energy on the stage. And so, yeah, I just think it's super awesome. We put in a lot of work on it, and you're going to come and just be... sat for rock music for 2.5 hours or so. That'll be pretty awesome. Yeah.
0: Rachel, why do we need to go see Connect Theater Project's production of School of Rock, the musical?
1: Yeah, to have fun, because this show is honestly so much fun. You're going to come in and you're just going to have the time of your life, because we have been working on it a lot, and I think that our connection as a cast is so electric, and I think that everybody needs to experience that.
0: And Lucien, last but definitely not least, our almost 13-year-old. Why do we need to see The Next Generation, School of Rock, the musical?
3: Well, there are a lot of... Well, there's two songs in particular where you can really understand how the children feel being trapped in this school that you have to sit up straight and don't say this and say this and do this and do that. And you can really... They explain to you how they feel trapped. They feel like they don't have... connections, they can't do what they want to do, and so not only is it fun, but it's interesting, and it's a perspective that some people don't have.
1: Yeah, that's a great way to put it.
0: Thank you, almost 13-year-old. Deep thoughts. Yeah. Deep thoughts. Not even a teen yet. Preteen. It's got the deep thoughts in the mic here. And then on a lighter side of things, like, What's been your takeaway from this experience so far, Gage, of being part of the show?
2: I'd say is just live in the moment, have fun. You know, it's been very freeing just to be surrounded by such excited energy all the time, and also just lovely people. Go out and meet people, do things that might scare you, that might seem, I don't know how this is going to go, and you're going to, at the end of the day, leave with a community or leave with even one new friend, and it's the people along the way that really make it worth it. So,
0: how about for you, Rachel?
1: I agree wholeheartedly. I think the one thing I'll take away from this is the friendships and the community I've made and that I've connected with. I feel like I've met so many people from this, and I've made so many new friends, and you know, I really think at the end of the day, it's the community and the people that come along with this experience. So that's what I'll take away from this.
3: Yeah, I agree with Rachel. I like everyone is really great, and I'm going to try and keep in touch with everybody and try and just, like, I don't know, say hi once in a while.
1: Yeah.
3: Because everyone, it's just a great community to be a part of. When we're together, it's all just like, it's like funny and just great.
0: Well, I appreciate all of you coming on the show and talking about School of Rock. I have never actually seen the stage musical version, so I guess I need to get myself to the Zoetic. Yeah. Like, I think I've been told I need to get over there now. So if you want to go and see Connect Theater's production, you can visit TicketTaylor.com to get tickets. It is playing May 15th through to the 18th at Zoetic, which is on the Hamilton Mountain on 526 Concession Street. It's like practically at the corner of Concession and Upper Wentworth. So right there in the thick of it. And hey, along with going to show, there's lots of nice restaurants along there, so you can make a whole day of it and hang out on Concession. And you've got all these talented, wonderful people in the show. You also, because we are rich and blessed with musical theater here in Hamilton, want to go check out the brand new musical, It's a Good Life If You Don't Weaken, with songs by the Tragically Hip, on at Theater Aquarius right now until May 24th, although I'm hearing rumors it might get extended yet again. Go visit theateraquarius.org for that one. And also, you don't want to miss...

Dundas Little Theater's devastating production of Late Company. It's on stage right now. It's going to be on until May the 10th. It's talking about bullying and LGBTQ kids and very Canadian, very timely show. So lots of good Canadian talent, original Canadian work, and even got to hear an original Canadian work at the HBO last night too. So thank you all of you. Wishing you and the entire creative team many broken legs as we see in the theater. And we will end off the show with some more Tragically Hip. This is, of course, the song that makes up the title of the show. It's a good life if you don't weaken. 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I'll catch you again next week here, Sundays from 6 to 7 p.m. here on CFMU. Have a great rest of your night, folks. Take care.

Hey everybody, it's Jamie and you're listening to CFMU either online at cfmu.ca or of course on the good old-fashioned airwaves at 93.3 kilohertz on the FM dial. We are playing about an hour worth of what is, at the time of recording, newish music. So I hope you dig it. That was Pachico in there with Florida from their album Ginkgo. And that's been nodding on and off of our charts. Nodding? That's not the right term. That's been appearing on our charts every once in a while. I think the album is going on 10 or 12 weeks old in our system, so it'll be off the charts soon, but that's okay. It's still audible here on this show. We also are going to play, Propaganda, Real Estate, Superstar Crush, Sabo and No ID, Ting Tings, Turnstile, Wilco, a bunch of different things coming up this hour, so stick around. We're going to start off with Population 2 with Maintenant et Jamais.

Real Estate, from their collection of B-sides and rarities and such, the Wee Small Hours. The track that we heard was called Pink Sky. Before that, of course, brand new from Propagandhi. That band just continues to amaze and do great stuff. The album is called At Peace, and Guiding Lights was the track that we heard. We started off that set with Population 2 from Maintenant Jamais, and that was Maintenant et Jamais. And not exactly the same, but very, very close, unless I wrote it down wrong, in which case you should not be listening to me. 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We are, of course, the community and campus station based out of McMaster University in Hamilton, and we're trying to be here for you. We're trying to provide you with new music, lesser heard musics, and of course, local stuff. We will hear some local music in this next set from a band called Superstar Crush. Their new single is Fire Escape. We're going to check that out. But first, we're going to start off with some hip-hop. Saba, an artist who I really got into a couple years ago with, I think, what was his debut record. This is Saba and No ID from the private collection of Saba and No ID. Every painting has a piece. 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

Hey there, everybody. That was Thania Iyer. And of course, the album called Tide. Tide, they're spelt differently, but you can't see that because it's radio. The track was called I Am Here Now. Before that, Hamilton's Own Superstar Crush from the, I want to say forthcoming album. I don't know, but it's a single called Fire Escape. And maybe they can get us the whole album when and if it arrives. We started off with Saba and No ID from the private collection of Saba and No Idea, and that was Every Painting. And we're going to keep on going. There's more music to come this hour. We're going to check out new from the Ting Tings. Remember them? You do remember. You know my name. That's not my name. That's right, it was called. That's not my name. This is the same band. The album's called Home. And this is Good People Do Bad Things on 93.3 CFMU.

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CFMU are the call letters, and that was Turnstile, title track off the album Never Enough. You know, it's interesting how, like, they're a very popular band. They're sort of from the hardcore world. Well, not sort of, they are. But the opinions on this record vary greatly, and it's amazing to listen to the arguments. Not that it's good or bad, just, you know, what tradition does it fit into, and people talking about the production. I don't know. It's interesting. Turnstile, the Tumblers before that from Tangerine with Jenny, and the Ting Tings are back with Good People Do Bad Things, a track from the new album called Home. We've got a bit of a short set coming up. I'll be right back to tell you what we played and then say goodbye. But first, this is Little Wilco from the reissue of A Ghost Is Born on 93.3.

Hey everybody, it's Jamie. This is CFMU. Like I said, just a short set there. Two tracks. We heard Crossdog from Hard Feelings. That was All Hard Feelings. And we heard Wilco in there because they have reissued A Ghost Is Born. Now, there's two albums out by Brian Eno. It's Brian Eno partnered with Beatty Wolf. And one of the albums is called Lateral. We're going to check out A Big Empty Country 1 from that album. So make sure that you stick around for the remaining minutes. I'm Jamie. This has been an hour of new music, and thanks for listening.